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5: 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My name is Liam, and I put too much emphasis on that long syllable there. But more importantly, let's get some weather going. I got a paper here that says mostly accurate weather report. It is currently somewhere around 87, feeling more like 85 with winds just under 21 miles per hour. Again, it is a coin toss on whether or not it is going to rain this hour. But we shall see, because that has been a mostly accurate weather report sponsored by Mostly Music right here in Pampa, Texas. 112 East Francis, check them out. They've got just about everything. Almost. Let's get back to some music. I like music. I hope you do, because I got Flatland Cavalry up next with Getting By on 100.3 KOMX.

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My name is Liam, and I'm about to get out of here, but not before I have my favorite Alan Jackson song to play me out. I got Chasing That Neon Rainbow up next on 100.3 KOMX. I will see y'all tomorrow.

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day, Potts Farm was a place to go. 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Jack and Jim were a few good men. 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I'm tired of talking, man. Y'all ain't listening. Them old

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And it got so late we'd take hits from a joint mistake, shooting stars for telephone wire.

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1: Fox News, I'm Gianna Gelosi. It's primary day in six states today. All eyes are on California, where President Trump endorsed conservative commentator Steve Hilton for governor.
2: There are more than 60 hopefuls in the governor's race, including Hilton and fellow Republican Riverside County Sheriff Chad Bianco, and Democrats, including billionaire Tom Steyer, former Congresswoman Katie Porter, and former Health and Human Services Secretary Javier Becerra.
1: That's Fox's Kristen Goodwin. President Trump was able to de-escalate the ongoing conflicts between Israel and Hezbollah, getting on the phone with both sides. The call with the prime minister was reportedly heated.
3: Axios reports the call between Trump and Netanyahu was tense, saying in a piece posted yesterday, quote, summarizing Trump's remarks to Netanyahu, the U.S. official said, you're effing crazy. You'd be in prison if it weren't for me. I'm saving your A.
1: That is Fox's Trey Hinkst reporting from Tel Aviv. 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
5: Pampa ended the month of May, historically the wettest month of the year, with a total of 2 3/700 inches of rain. That brings the year-to-date total to 3 21/100 inches and can be compared to the city's average annual total of 23 inches. Smaller amounts were recorded during the first 3 weeks of the month, with larger amounts ranging from 1 3/900 to 2 3/700 between May 24th and May 28th. So far, the driest month of the year for Pampa has been February, when only 0.1 inch was recorded. That was on February the 14th. The Canadian River Municipal Water Authority says the current depth of Lake Meredith is 78.08 feet. Meanwhile, rain prospects are increasing for the region. And Gray County Judge Chris Porter says that commissioners meeting Monday decided to lift the burn ban for Gray County because of those increasing rain chances. Commissioners yesterday also adopted a resolution with TxDOT Aviation regarding a survey for Perry Lafour's airport.
6: We've got a punch list of items that's going to stay there, you know, as long as we have the airport. And one of those deficiencies that we have at the airport is the fact that we can't make not approach landings. And so part of the process of getting that back to the night approach system is that TxDOT Aviation is going to do an obstruction survey to identify all obstructions around it, and then a lighting survey of our main runway. The way this works is we pay for 5% of it, and the state pays for 95% of it. And we had to have the resolution to agree that we would put up the 5% to get the total project done. So we're starting the due diligence of that. The Commissioner's Court approved the resolution and the funding for the obstruction survey and the ALP study.
5: That was Gray County Judge Chris Porter. More on subsequent broadcasts. Plans are underway for the Pampa Hometown Independence Day celebration scheduled for Saturday, July 4th in Rec Park in Pampa. It will be a day filled with entertainment and fun for the entire family as America celebrates its 250th anniversary. There are numerous events on the agenda: the 5K run, the big parade at 10 that morning, karaoke contest, a foam party, tribute to veterans, fireworks display, a duck derby, doubles and singles cornhole tournaments, vendors, free fishing derby, hot dog eating contest, as well as a free pie eating contest. Pampa Regional Medical Center's blood drive has been scheduled for Monday, June 15th. It will be from 10 a.m. to 3 p.m. Those planning to donate are asked to locate the blood mobile at the hospital. All donors will receive patriotic red, white, and true celebration t-shirts, theme park tickets, and additional items while supplies last. An upcoming celebration of America's 250th anniversary, the Great American State Fair, has announced President Trump will headline those festivities. The group organizing the fair this month on Washington's National Mall, Freedom 250, stated it was excited to announce that the president will personally kick off the historic Thursday, June 25th celebration. Freedom 250 says the broader fair that will run through July the 10th includes an array of exhibits, family-friendly attractions, flyovers, and musical performances. NASA has announced its plan for returning to the moon, and the Lone Star State will play a major role in the multi-billion dollar initiative in more ways than one. Here's more from Pappa Radio News correspondent Danny Moffitt.
7: With plans to set up a permanent base on the moon, NASA's plans include Texas in more ways than just the Johnson Space Center. With only a few weeks since NASA sent humans out further in space than ever before, they've announced their plans for a permanent moon base. NASA's program manager said the moon base is different as there will be habitat modules and a permanent base set up. It will be built in three phases, over 75 launches, over the next 6 years. They will be involving private companies and spending millions of dollars with them. Firefly Aerospace, based in Austin, will be delivering drones to the moon. And Axiom Space, that's based in Houston, has been selected to build new lunar rovers. NASA plans to start sending supplies to the moon later this year. The next flight with astronauts will be next year. That will be flights around the Earth to test new lunar landers. I'm Danny Moffitt.
5: Jury selection continues in the murder trial of 18-year-old Carmelo Anthony, who is charged with fatally stabbing 17-year-old Austin Metcalf during a track meet at David Kuykendall Stadium in Frisco on April 2, 2025. Proceedings are underway in the Collin County Courthouse at McKinney. Anthony claims he acted in self-defense during an altercation. The case has drawn widespread attention nationally, and jury selection is expected to indicate how the prosecutor and defense attorneys plan to navigate the case. Anthony was 17 at the time of the incident, and Texas law allows him to be tried as an adult. He faces a possible sentence, if found guilty, ranging from 5 years to life in prison. Because the death did not meet the qualifications to be charged as a capital murder, and because of his age, the death penalty was never on the table. Presiding Judge John Roach Jr. has banned cameras, also live streams and audio recordings inside the tightly secured courthouse. A man who has been considered for the past 30 years a suspect in a sexual assault incident that occurred 30 years ago in Midland has been identified and arrested. Texas Rangers say that 61-year-old James Lee Woodard was taken into custody in April in Big Spring, subsequently charged with aggravated sexual assault in connection with the incident that occurred September 1, 1997, at a parking lot at the Midland Park Mall. At the time, the victim told investigators with the Midland Police Department that she was taking out the trash when the unidentified assailant seized her, threatened her with a box cutter, forced her into a van, drove around town while the assault took place, then released her. The case broke as the result of genealogy research and DNA evidence testing. Entries are open for the Top of Texas Kid Pony Show and Junior Rodeo to be held at the Top of Texas B&G Electric Arena Saturday, June 27th in Pampa. More information and entry forms may be obtained at 806-662-2873 on the Facebook page at www.topotexrodeo.com and the email address totrodeo@gmail.com. Entries are due by Tuesday, June 16th at 5 p.m. On the Pampa Radio TxDOT Time Saver Travel Report, through this week, the right lane of Loop 335 in both directions is closed from Farm Road 2186 to Hillside Roll for seal coating operations. And the Plum Creek Bridge on State Highway 305 west of Higgins is closed in both directions for maintenance. Drivers are detouring by taking U.S. Highway 60 to State Highway 213, Farm Road 1454 to State Highway 15. Direction signs are in place. And today, the southbound Farm Road 1912 from Highland Park High School to 1/2 mile south is closed for patching operations. Now this.
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5: In the regional news roundup, a big weekend coming up in Wellington. The Wellington Chamber of Commerce will be hosting its annual citywide garage sale beginning this Saturday. The event will begin at 8 o'clock that morning. The Amarillo Fire Marshal working to determine cause of that two-story multifamily apartment building fire at 717 North Buchanan Saturday night. There were no injuries, but one resident was displaced due to fire and utility damage. The first firefighters on scene encountered heavy fire conditions coming from a second-floor apartment. An aggressive fire attack was initiated while crews conducted a search for occupants and check for fire extension into adjacent units. During operations, crews encountered a downed power line that was actively arcing near the rear of the building. The fire was contained as ladder crews assisted with evacuations and ensured apartment units were secured. The fire was successfully extinguished before it could spread beyond the area of origin. Amarillo police say 39-year-old William Bartlett, who was injured Saturday in a motorcycle vehicle crash at South Washington and 40th, died Sunday as a result of his injuries. Police say Bartlett was southbound on Washington as a northbound vehicle was turning onto Southwest 40th. Motorcycle rider lost control while attempting to stop, laid the motorcycle down, and hit an unrelated vehicle in the turn lane. The city of Amarillo is moving forward with a multi-million-dollar project that will more than triple the pump drainage capacity of Playa 6, which is also known as Lawrence Lake. The Amarillo City Council approved guaranteed maximum for Lawrence Lake Pump Station and Force Main is $14,255,589. The project will be funded through the 2023 Drainage Bond Funds and will increase the drainage pump capacity of Lawrence Lake from 3 to 4 million gallons a day to 15 million gallons. The initiative includes installation of a 30-inch Force Main from Lawrence Lake to Bell Avenue. It includes a deep foundation wall system made of overlapping drilled concrete piles commonly used for deep wet wells and underground utility structures. A City of Amarillo news release states the project will begin soon and will take 1 year to complete. West Texas A&M University senior chemistry major Kyla Snyder from Lubbock has won second place in a poster competition at the American Oil Chemists Society annual meeting and expo. Snyder presented a poster highlighting research into the use of cashew nutshells rather than petroleum-based chemicals in polymer industries. She competed against undergraduate and graduate students from universities across America and Canada and received a society membership in addition to a $200 cash prize. The conference and expo were held in New Orleans and provided opportunities for professional development, networking, and the exchange of research ideas within the fields of oil chemistry, food science, and related disciplines. WT biology student Grace Lasky from Silver City, New Mexico, has been awarded the Lawrence M. Klauber Memorial Summer Research Grant from the Southwestern Center for Herpetological Research. The grant will support her thesis research project. The fun begins tomorrow in Dumas. The 79th annual Doggy Day celebration begins its four-day run in McDade Park. The Midway opens Wednesday through Friday, June 12th at 6 p.m. and again at noon Saturday. There will be smoked barbecue served from 11 a.m. to 1:30 Thursday. The parade will begin at 11 Saturday morning. The formation traditionally proceeds along Maddox Avenue, beginning near Dumas South Elementary School, and moves north to end at 3rd Street. The 2026 Chevrolet Silverado pickup truck also will be given away during the 4 days of festivities. The annual event is sponsored by the Dumas Noon Lions Club. In Dallas, an Atmos Energy gas rate increase went into effect Monday, raising residential bills by $9.46 a month and commercial rates by $32.44 per month. Atmos says the increase will generate annually $34 million. It will be used to upgrade infrastructure, including replacing aging pipes. Last year, Dallas residents were hit with another $8 a month rate increase from Atmos. The state has begun enforcing mandates of Senate Bill 2807 regarding operation of autonomous vehicles. Here again is PAMPA Radio News correspondent Danny Moffitt.
7: The state of Texas is now enforcing registration rules for all autonomous vehicles, or AVs. Any company that uses those vehicles to transport passengers or cargo now has to have an authorization from the Texas Department of Motor Vehicles. To get that authorization, the companies have to certify that their vehicles will comply with all state and federal laws, they have a recording device, and can achieve what they call minimal risk if they have a system failure. They also have to be properly titled and registered and have proper insurance. Waymo, Tesla's RoboTaxi, and various trucking companies are on the list that will now have to be registered. I'm Danny Moffitt for PAMPA Radio News.
5: Registration is open for the 72nd annual Texas A&M Beef Cattle Short Course Monday through Wednesday, August 3rd through 5th at Bryan College Station. The event is one of the largest beef cattle educational events in the world, and topics on the agenda include cattle marketing trends, herd rebuilding, weather outlook, the New World screwworm, pasture mealybugs, and aspects of the U.S. Farm Bill. Producers will be offered more than 50 hours of training on basic ranching practices, new technologies, and trending topics in beef cattle production during the Cattlemen's College. It will feature more than 20 concurrent sessions and live animal and shoot side demonstrations. At least 9 Texas Department of Agriculture pesticide continuing education units will be offered during the sessions, and attendees will have access to more than 150 agriculture-related business and trade show exhibitors. Up to 32 hours of continuing education credits will be offered during the veterinary continuing education programs offered August 1st through the 6th. A Houston-based law firm has filed a suit against Atmos Energy on behalf of Onisimo Ponce Mendoza, a resident of that Dallas apartment complex that blew up last week after a natural gas pipeline was damaged. The Clyde, formerly known as the El Ricardo Apartments, is located at 409 East 9th in the Oak Cliff section of Dallas. The suit alleges that Mendoza suffered burns, smoke inhalation, and other injuries. Atmos is alleged in the suit to have failed to properly monitor conditions in the complex and surrounding properties despite having knowledge of risks of harm by failing to do so. A Dallas Fire Rescue report states, however, that the drilling company involved in the explosion is not associated with Atmos Energy. Atmos denied responsibility for the damage to the gas line, stating that a construction company completely unrelated to Atmos damaged the line. The explosion killed 2 adults and a child and injured several others. Circumstances surrounding the blast are under investigation by the NTSB.
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11: When the word rhino is used, politically minded people often think of politicians who are Republican in name only. They are politicians who sense a benefit in identifying as a Republican, but a closer examination of their character reveals they do not hold to the traditional values of the Republican Party. For years, a similar problem has existed in the realm of Christianity. Many people like to call themselves Christians because they sense a benefit in identifying as one, but a closer examination of their lives reveals they do not hold to the basic teachings of Scripture. They are a Christian in name only. While no one is perfect and while everyone fails in their Christian lives at times, it is important for us to consider this question. Does my life consistently reflect the teachings of Scripture? If so, keep up the good work. Our culture needs you. If not, ask the Lord to help you, because authentic Christianity is more needed now than ever before.
12: Howdy, y'all. I'm Dathan. I'm here with John Goddard from West Texas Pest Control. How you doing, John?
13: Doing really good. 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There's different categories of pest control, and one category would be termites. They're swarming right now. A lot of people think that they're ants because in the swarm season, they turn darkish in color and they fly and they swarm out. The biggest problem, a lot of times I have to crawl under the house. And so I have a really cool robot now I spend a lot of money on. And so I can do those way more efficiently than in the past. And the other big issue that we're having on just general pest control, this winter, a lot of rodents didn't die off from the weather. And I'm still going into places that have high rodent thresholds. So that's a kind of a problem still.
12: How would they reach you?
13: WestTexasPestControl.com. Phone number 806-669-7775. My mobile number is very easy to remember and you can text me. It's 806-595-1234. West Texas Pest Control.
0: It's hurricane season. I'm Kerry Martin with Texas Ag News and Views on the Texas Farm Bureau Radio Network. Hurricane season is officially here. And while we don't desire to get hit by a hurricane, there have been many years where hurricanes have brought much-needed moisture to Texas farmers and ranchers. Let's get an update on what this hurricane season is going to look like. We're checking in with Texas Farm Bureau Radio Network's meteorologist Dan Holliday. Dan, it's hurricane season. What's the outlook looking like for us here in 2026?
14: Well, as an average, we have a couple of different, we get information from NOAA and also from a good team of folks at Colorado State University. And on average, we're looking at around 11 to 16 named storms that could be occurring from the Atlantic into the Gulf, with 4 to 7 hurricanes and 2 to 4 major hurricanes. Now, we know that oftentimes those may not even make landfall. So it may be a completely different scenario. However, the caveat in this, the fly in the ointment, we might say, is that if El Nino develops, it typically causes fewer tropical storms than hurricanes to occur. And that's because tropical systems and hurricanes, they really feed off of very little wind shear. When we have severe weather in Texas, wind shear can cause storms to become more severe and stronger. In an El Nino pattern, we oftentimes see that higher amount of wind shear. We're talking directional and speed shear. And to put that in perspective, it can actually cause tropical systems and hurricane systems to fall apart. So we may see fewer storms if the El Nino develops, and we can tell you that there's about a 15% chance of seeing a super El Nino. So that can oftentimes completely derail the tropical activity altogether and make it a little bit less active, with a stormier pattern in terms of rain, not so much tropical activity, more so what we'd see over the southern part of the U.S.
0: So I guess bottom line is the outlook depends on what El Nino decides to do and when. Is that the case?
14: That's exactly what it is. And I think over the next, probably the next 30 to 45 days, we'll get a really good handle on how things look. Now, typically, it's more like late July into August when we start to see that tropical activity bubble up as the ocean warms up. And then we'll get a better handle on exactly how much is going to be playing out through the rest of the season.
15: That's meteorologist Dan Holliday. He says we're currently in a transition period from the hotter, dry La Nina we've been experiencing over the winter into this cooler, wetter El Nino. He expects El Nino to be in place sometime next month. I'm Kerry Martin on the Texas Farm Bureau Radio Network.
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17: Welcome back to Focus on Agriculture. I'm Marcus Berninger, Ocultry County Extension Agent. As irrigation systems continue to run across the region, it's easy to focus on keeping crops growing day to day. But today on Focus on Agriculture, we're going to look ahead and talk about early irrigation mistakes that don't show up immediately, but can cause problems later in the season. Irrigation management is often thought of as a mid-season concern, something tied to peak water demand and maximum crop growth. But many irrigation outcomes are actually set early in the season. The challenge is that early mistakes don't always look like mistakes at the time. In fact, they often look like success. One of the most common early irrigation mistakes is overwatering small crops. When water is readily available, plants respond quickly. Growth appears strong, leaves are green, and the field looks healthy. But below the surface, something else may be happening. As we discussed earlier this season, roots follow water. When water is consistently available near the surface, roots have little initiative to grow deeper. That results in a shallow root system. At first, that's not obvious. The crop looks good, but later, when temperatures rise and demand increases, that shallow root system becomes a liability. The plant has less access to deep moisture and stress appears quickly, often faster than expected. Another early irrigation issue is poor timing. Water applied without regard to actual crop need can lead to inefficient use of limited resources. In the panhandle, where well capacity is often limited, early management can reduce flexibility later in the season. There's also the issue of soil conditions. Excess water early can lead to temporary saturation, reducing oxygen availability in the root zone. Roots need oxygen just as much as they need water. Without it, development slows. This can contribute to weaker plants that struggle later, even if moisture becomes limited. Disease pressure is another concern. Wet conditions around young plants increase the risk of seedling disease and root problems. Even if visible disease doesn't develop, excessive moisture can create subtle stresses that affect growth. That's today's Focus on Agriculture. I'm Marcus Perninger, Ocultry County Extension Agent. Thanks for tuning in. As always, we can be reached at 806-435-4501.
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19: Talking about the moisture situation in the Texas High Plains, I'm James Hunt with Around the Cap Rock on the Texas Farm Bureau Radio Network. We've had some good moisture events around the region the past couple weeks, but how much of an impact have they really had? Here's what agronomist Russell French, who owns French Agronomics in Amarillo, told me when we talked Monday morning.
20: Definitely, it was nice to get some rain, but we're such in a deficit for the year that it's helped the surface moisture. So the crops that are already planted, like corn that was emerging and in the early stage, yes, it definitely helped it. But there's still a lot of skepticism if we're going to have enough subsoil moisture yet to plant our dry land crops this year, especially grain sorghum. There's been some cotton that's dusted in, and these rains were beneficial probably from getting it sprouted and get it up, but it's not going to last very much longer unless we get some more rain.
19: In terms of how much more, French says we probably need about another 2 to 3 inches in the next 3 weeks or so to help farmers decide what they're going to do regarding dry land crops.
20: To me, what's driving everything is going to be crop insurance, you know, whether they do preventive plant or do they go ahead and plant it. It's going to depend on the type of insurance they have and the coverage they have and things like that. But that's probably going to be dictating going forward what happens. But I see a lot of preventive planting happen if we don't continue to get rain.
19: The good news is the forecast does offer a lot of hope for rain in the coming days. But regarding that rainfall deficit Russell French referred to earlier, here's an example. Despite the end-of-the-month moisture, National Weather Service numbers show May was the 8th consecutive month of below-normal precipitation for Amarillo. I'm James Hunt on the Texas Farm Bureau Radio Network.
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21: Good day to you, my Texas farming and ranching neighbor. Welcome to Walking the Pens, a production of the Texas Farm Bureau Radio Network. I'm Larry Marble. Thanks so much for joining us. We are on the line with Ken Jordan, Jordan Cattle Auction, Mason and San Saba. Ken, how did the Mason sale turn out?
22: You bet, Larry. Had a good run today. Quality cattle I thought was very good. We have 805 head of cattle. Overall, the market opened up on a overall pretty strong tone as a whole. I thought we had a lot more new crop calves as we're starting to see these fall calf crops come to town now, and they're a little fleshier than what we had cattle back during the drier times. We're so green and wet. I thought today the stalker steers and heifers, they both sold steady. Had a group of 9 steers there with 561 at 454, right at $2,547 on those. I thought getting the bigger kind of cattle, the feeder heifers and steers, they sold steady. Had a group of 6 steers weight 707 at 384, $2,750 on those. Packer cows and bulls, they sold steady and very strong demand again today. Replacement cows sold good demand on, and pairs did too, on limited test. Overall, very good market. Quality cattle was very good overall, Larry.
21: Good. Remind us about what's coming to San Saba Thursday and Saturday.
22: You bet. We got several calves coming to town that I do know of. Several, one or two groups are going to be weaned, and the others will be new crops coming off fall calving cows. And then for Saturday, we get ready for about a little over 3,600 head consigned to that female sale. A lot of good pairs, bred cows, bred

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1: Today is part two of the program I started last time concerning tips to process spring beef calves. Hello everyone, I'm veterinarian Dr. Bob Judd with Texas Vet News on the Texas Farm Bureau Radio Network. Previously, I mentioned when processing calves, it is critical to read the label on all products and give the correct dosage and use the correct administration technique with the correct size needles and placement of injections in the neck. Another tip is to change needles frequently, as a dull needle causes issues with administering the vaccine, leads to potential broken needles, and causes more pain for the animal at the injection site. It is recommended to at least change needles every 10 to 15 head and more often, especially if a needle gets bent, as it is likely to break off in the tissue. Some ranchers use reusable syringes, and these should be washed and rinsed in hot water between uses. Soaps and disinfectants could affect the efficacy of vaccines if there is residual material in the barrel of the syringe, so it is recommended to use hot water only to clean syringes. Vaccines should be handled with care, and remember that once they are mixed, modified live vaccines are only effective if injected within about an hour of mixing. Vaccines need to be kept at reasonable temperatures, ideally less than 40 degrees Fahrenheit, but make sure the vaccines do not freeze. Also, keep the vaccines out of the sunlight as much as possible, as UV light can damage the vaccine. The modified live vaccines need to be reconstituted and make sure and use a sterile needle when entering the bottle. After mixing, gently roll the vaccine rather than vigorously shaking. If the vaccine is labeled to either give subcutaneous or intramuscular, always give vaccine subcutaneous, as this causes less tissue damage. Also, do not mix different vaccines in the same syringe, as this could render the vaccine inactive. And lastly, keep good records of the vaccine you have administered. I'm veterinarian Dr. Bob Judd. This is the Texas Farm Bureau Radio Network.
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4: I'm meteorologist Steve Hamilton with your Texas Farm and Ranch forecast on the Texas Farm Bureau Radio Network. We're starting the day with a stationary front set up across the Panhandle and a low pressure wave developing over eastern New Mexico. East of that system, we should get a load of warm and humid air moving into our western and Panhandle counties throughout the day. For the eastern and Gulf Coast counties, a little bit of a different story with onshore flow coming in from the Gulf, and that'll be kicking off a few showers and thunderstorms. Things start with widely scattered showers and a few thunderstorms in the western and Panhandle counties by later on today. Some other areas of the state may see a few thunderstorms due to high dew points over Texas combined with daytime heating. Slight chance of a few severe thunderstorms in the western counties by late afternoon, but they'll be few and far between. Precipitation chances look good in the western and Panhandle counties by late afternoon and into the evening. Scattered showers and thunderstorms spreading eastward on Wednesday, and hopefully we'll get a decent soaking for at least most of the state. For the Panhandle, a few afternoon showers and thunderstorms, partly cloudy, low 90s. Rain and thunderstorms likely most of the day on Wednesday, highs around 80. In the western counties, partly cloudy and maybe an afternoon shower, low 90s. Rain looks likely all day Wednesday, mid-80s. In the northern counties, a few afternoon showers and maybe a thunderstorm, mid-90s today. Upper 80s and sunny on Wednesday. For the eastern counties, scattered afternoon showers and maybe a thunderstorm or two, still pretty hot today with mid-90s. In the central counties, sunshine for a while, maybe an afternoon shower, low 90s. Pretty hot in the southern counties today, slight chance of a shower, mid-90s. And for the upper Gulf Coast, a fairly good chance of afternoon showers and thunderstorms, upper 80s. I'm meteorologist

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6: The Breadwinner, starring Nate Bargatze. After his wife ends up landing a deal on Shark Tank, Nate Wilcox has become a stay-at-home dad. 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
6: The Mandalorian and Grogu, a Star Wars story. Baby Yoda is back. After three seasons and stealing the show in Book of Boba Fett, The Mandalorian and Grogu are back, in theaters of all places, with their own movie. Join the Mandalorian as he spreads his wings and soars all throughout the Star Wars universe on a mission to take down and capture as many nasty characters as he can. Watch Grogu learn what it takes to be just like his daddy, and while making new friends and enemies as he goes. May the Force be with you.
11: Good shot, baby.
12: You're confident. You're strong. 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
6: Michael Jackson is coming to Pampa in his new biopic. Jafar Jackson, nephew of the King of Pop, stars as Michael, bringing him life the way no one else in the world can. Experience his story from the Jackson 5 to the multi-platinum winning superstar. See what life for Michael was like on and off the stage. Heavy is the crown, they say, so stop by your Cinema 4 to learn just how heavy it was for Michael.
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I'm in my wigwam. 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
1: News. I'm Chris Foster. Six states hold primaries today in California. Republican Steve Hilton's fighting to be one of the top two candidates in the governor's race that advanced to the general election.
2: We've got the chance to seriously change California, to get us off the track of this insane policy agenda we've had now for 16 years of the Democrats running everything.
1: Hilton on Fox Business. Israel and Hezbollah militants in Lebanon launched new strikes hours after President Trump announced an agreement to de-escalate attacks.
3: A father and his two children are said to be among the dead after an Israeli drone hit a car in Lebanon's south. President Donald Trump said he had spoken to both sides and they agreed that all shooting will stop.
1: Fox's Jonathan Savage. The president names federal housing finance official Bill Pulte as acting director of national intelligence as well. 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
5: Pampa ended the month of May, historically the wettest month of the year, with a total of 2 3/700 inches of rain. That brings the year-to-date total to 3 21/100 inches and can be compared to the city's average annual total of 23 inches. Smaller amounts were recorded during the first 3 weeks of the month, with larger amounts ranging from 1 39/100 to 2 37/100 between May 24th and May 28th. So far, the driest month of the year for Pampa has been February, when only 0.01 inch was recorded. That was on February the 14th. The Canadian River Municipal Water Authority says the current depth of Lake Meredith is 78.08 feet. Meanwhile, rain prospects are increasing for the region. And Gray County Judge Chris Porter says that commissioners meeting Monday decided to lift the burn ban for Gray County because of those increasing rain chances. Commissioners yesterday also adopted a resolution with TxDOT Aviation regarding a survey for Perry LaFour's airport.
6: We've got a punch list of items that's going to stay there, you know, as long as we have the airport. And one of those deficiencies that we have at the airport is the fact that we can't make not approach landings. And so part of the process of getting that back to the night approach system is that TxDOT Aviation is going to do an obstruction survey to identify all obstructions around it, and then a lighting survey of our main runway. The way this works is we pay for 5% of it, and the state pays for 95% of it. And we had to have the resolution to agree that we would put up the 5% to get the total project done. So we're starting the due diligence of that. The Commissioner's Court approved the resolution and the funding for the obstruction survey and the ALP study.
5: That was Gray County Judge Chris Porter. More on subsequent broadcasts. Plans are underway for the Pampa Hometown Independence Day celebration scheduled for Saturday, July 4th in Rec Park in Pampa. It will be a day filled with entertainment and fun for the entire family as America celebrates its 250th anniversary. There are numerous events on the agenda: the 5K run, the big parade at 10 that morning, karaoke contest, a foam party, tribute to veterans, fireworks display, a duck derby, doubles and singles cornhole tournaments, vendors, free fishing derby, hot dog eating contest, as well as a free pie eating contest. Pampa Regional Medical Center's blood drive has been scheduled for Monday, June 15th. It will be from 10 a.m. to 3 p.m. Those planning to donate are asked to locate the blood mobile at the hospital. All donors will receive patriotic red, white, and true celebration t-shirts, theme park tickets, and additional items while supplies last. An upcoming celebration of America's 250th anniversary, the Great American State Fair, has announced President Trump will headline those festivities. The group organizing the fair this month on Washington's National Mall, Freedom 250, stated it was excited to announce that the president will personally kick off the historic Thursday, June 25th celebration. Freedom 250 says the broader fair that will run through July the 10th includes an array of exhibits, family-friendly attractions, flyovers, and musical performances. NASA has announced its plan for returning to the moon, and the Lone Star State will play a major role in the multi-billion dollar initiative in more ways than one. Here's more from Pampa Radio News correspondent Danny Moffitt.
0: With plans to set up a permanent base on the moon, NASA's plans include Texas in more ways than just the Johnson Space Center. With only a few weeks since NASA sent humans out further in space than ever before, they've announced their plans for a permanent moon base. NASA's program manager said the moon base is different, as there will be habitat modules and a permanent base set up. It will be built in three phases, over 75 launches, over the next 6 years. They will be involving private companies and spending millions of dollars with them. Firefly Aerospace, based in Austin, will be delivering drones to the moon. And Axiom Space, that's based in Houston, has been selected to build new lunar rovers. NASA plans to start sending supplies to the moon later this year. The next flight with astronauts will be next year. That will be flights around the Earth to test new lunar landers. I'm Danny Moffitt.
5: Jury selection continues in the murder trial of 18-year-old Carmelo Anthony, who is charged with fatally stabbing 17-year-old Austin Metcalf during a track meet at David Kuykendall Stadium in Frisco on April 2, 2025. Proceedings are underway in the Collin County Courthouse at McKinney. Anthony claims he acted in self-defense during an altercation. The case has drawn widespread attention nationally, and jury selection is expected to indicate how the prosecutor and defense attorneys plan to navigate the case. Anthony was 17 at the time of the incident, and Texas law allows him to be tried as an adult. He faces a possible sentence, if found guilty, ranging from 5 years to life in prison. Because the death did not meet the qualifications to be charged as a capital murder, and because of his age, the death penalty was never on the table. Presiding Judge John Roach Jr. has banned cameras, also live streams and audio recordings inside the tightly secured courthouse. A man who has been considered for the past 30 years a suspect in a sexual assault incident that occurred 30 years ago in Midland has been identified and arrested. Texas Rangers say that 61-year-old James Lee Woodard was taken into custody in April in Big Spring, subsequently charged with aggravated sexual assault in connection with the incident that occurred September 1, 1997, at a parking lot at the Midland Park Mall. At the time, the victim told investigators with the Midland Police Department that she was taking out the trash when the unidentified assailant seized her, threatened her with a box cutter, forced her into a van, drove around town while the assault took place, then released her. The case broke as the result of genealogy research and DNA evidence testing. Entries are open for the Top of Texas Kid Pony Show and Junior Rodeo to be held at the Top of Texas B&G Electric Arena Saturday, June 27th in Pampa. More information and entry forms may be obtained at 806-662-2873 on the Facebook page at www.topotexrodeo.com and the email address totrodeo@gmail.com. Entries are due by Tuesday, June 16th at 5 p.m. On the Pampa Radio TxDOT Time Saver Travel Report, through this week, the right lane of Loop 335 in both directions is closed from Farm Road 2186 to Hillside Roll for seal coating operations. And the Plum Creek Bridge on State Highway 305 west of Higgins is closed in both directions for maintenance. Drivers are detouring by taking U.S. Highway 60 to State Highway 213, Farm Road 1454 to State Highway 15. Direction signs are in place. And today, the southbound Farm Road 1912 from Highland Park High School to 1/2 mile south is closed for patching operations. Now this.
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5: In the regional news roundup, a big weekend coming up in Wellington. The Wellington Chamber of Commerce will be hosting its annual citywide garage sale beginning this Saturday. The event will begin at 8 o'clock that morning. The Amarillo Fire Marshal working to determine cause of that two-story multifamily apartment building fire at 717 North Buchanan Saturday night. There were no injuries, but one resident was displaced due to fire and utility damage. The first firefighters on scene encountered heavy fire conditions coming from a second-floor apartment. An aggressive fire attack was initiated while crews conducted a search for occupants and check for fire extension into adjacent units. During operations, crews encountered a downed power line that was actively arcing near the rear of the building. The fire was contained as ladder crews assisted with evacuations and ensured apartment units were secured. The fire was successfully extinguished before it could spread beyond the area of origin. Amarillo police say 39-year-old William Bartlett, who was injured Saturday in a motorcycle vehicle crash at South Washington and 40th, died Sunday as a result of his injuries. Police say Bartlett was southbound on Washington as a northbound vehicle was turning onto Southwest 40th. Motorcycle rider lost control while attempting to stop, laid the motorcycle down, and hit an unrelated vehicle in the turn lane. The city of Amarillo is moving forward with a multi-million-dollar project that will more than triple the pump drainage capacity of Playa 6, which is also known as Lawrence Lake. The Amarillo City Council approved guaranteed maximum for Lawrence Lake Pump Station and Force Main is $14,255,589. The project will be funded through the 2023 Drainage Bond Funds and will increase the drainage pump capacity of Lawrence Lake from 3 to 4 million gallons a day to 15 million gallons. The initiative includes installation of a 30-inch Force Main from Lawrence Lake to Bell Avenue. It includes a deep foundation wall system made of overlapping drilled concrete piles commonly used for deep wet wells and underground utility structures. A City of Amarillo news release states the project will begin soon and will take 1 year to complete. West Texas A&M University senior chemistry major Kyla Snyder from Lubbock has won second place in a poster competition at the American Oil Chemists Society annual meeting and expo. Snyder presented a poster highlighting research into the use of cashew nutshells rather than petroleum-based chemicals in polymer industries. She competed against undergraduate and graduate students from universities across America and Canada and received a society membership in addition to a $200 cash prize. The conference and expo were held in New Orleans and provided opportunities for professional development, networking, and the exchange of research ideas within the fields of oil chemistry, food science, and related disciplines. WT biology student Grace Lasky from Silver City, New Mexico, has been awarded the Lawrence M. Klauber Memorial Summer Research Grant from the Southwestern Center for Epidemiological Research. The grant will support her thesis research project. The fun begins tomorrow in Dumas. The 79th annual Doggy Day celebration begins its four-day run in McDade Park. The Midway opens Wednesday through Friday, June 12th at 6 p.m. and again at noon Saturday. There will be smoked barbecue served from 11 a.m. to 1:30 Thursday. The parade will begin at 11 Saturday morning. The formation traditionally proceeds along Maddox Avenue, beginning near Dumas South Elementary School, and moves north to end at 3rd Street. The 2026 Chevrolet Silverado pickup truck also will be given away during the 4 days of festivities. The annual event is sponsored by the Dumas Noon Lions Club. In Dallas, an Atmos Energy gas rate increase went into effect Monday, raising residential bills by $9.46 a month and commercial rates by $32.44 per month. Atmos says the increase will generate annually $34 million. It will be used to upgrade infrastructure, including replacing aging pipes. Last year, Dallas residents were hit with another $8 a month rate increase from Atmos. The state has begun enforcing mandates of Senate Bill 2807 regarding operation of autonomous vehicles. Here again is Pampa Radio News correspondent Danny Moffitt.
0: The state of Texas is now enforcing registration rules for all autonomous vehicles, or AVs. Any company that uses those vehicles to transport passengers or cargo now has to have an authorization from the Texas Department of Motor Vehicles. To get that authorization, the companies have to certify that their vehicles will comply with all state and federal laws, they have a recording device, and can achieve what they call minimal risk if they have a system failure. They also have to be properly titled and registered and have proper insurance. Waymo, Tesla's RoboTaxi, and various trucking companies are on the list that will now have to be registered. I'm Danny Moffitt for Pampa Radio News.
5: Registration is open for the 72nd annual Texas A&M Beef Cattle Short Course Monday through Wednesday, August 3rd through 5th at Bryan College Station. The event is one of the largest beef cattle educational events in the world, and topics on the agenda include cattle marketing trends, herd rebuilding, weather outlook, the New World screwworm, pasture mealybugs, and aspects of the U.S. Farm Bill. Producers will be offered more than 50 hours of training on basic ranching practices, new technologies, and trending topics in beef cattle production during the Cattlemen's College. It will feature more than 20 concurrent sessions and live animal and shoot side demonstrations. At least 9 Texas Department of Agriculture pesticide continuing education units will be offered during the sessions, and attendees will have access to more than 150 agriculture-related business and trade show exhibitors. Up to 32 hours of continuing education credits will be offered during the veterinary continuing education programs offered August 1st through the 6th. A Houston-based law firm has filed a suit against Atmos Energy on behalf of Onisimo Ponce Mendoza, a resident of that Dallas apartment complex that blew up last week after a natural gas pipeline was damaged. The Clyde, formerly known as the El Ricardo Apartments, is located at 409 East 9th in the Oak Cliff section of Dallas. The suit alleges that Mendoza suffered burns, smoke inhalation, and other injuries. Atmos is alleged in the suit to have failed to properly monitor conditions in the complex and surrounding properties despite having knowledge of risks of harm by failing to do so. A Dallas Fire Rescue report states, however, that the drilling company involved in the explosion is not associated with Atmos Energy. Atmos denied responsibility for the damage to the gas line, stating that a construction company completely unrelated to Atmos damaged the line. The explosion killed 2 adults and a child and injured several others. Circumstances surrounding the blast are under investigation by the NTSB.
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10: For the child of God, current events remind us that our world is involved in a spiritual battle that is greater than anything our generation has seen before. While this truth can stir up fear or anxiety, we can be encouraged when we remind ourselves that God is in control and nothing is happening without His permission. My name is Kyle Osfeldt, and as the pastor of Grace Baptist Church in Pampa, Texas, I would like to encourage every believer to look to God for the strength and encouragement that only He can give. I would also encourage you to exercise a level of boldness for the cause of Christ like you've never exercised before. I am convinced that if God's people will stand for the truths of God's Word, we can have a greater impact on this culture than we ever thought possible. As has been said before, the only thing necessary for the triumph of evil is for good men to do nothing. Therefore, be strong and of good courage. Be not afraid, neither be thou dismayed, for the Lord thy God is with thee.
11: Howdy, y'all. I'm Dathan. I'm here with John Goddard from West Texas Pest Control. How you doing, John?
12: Doing really good. I'm glad to be here. There's different categories of pest control, and one category would be termites. They're swarming right now. A lot of people think that they're ants because in the swarm season, they turn darkish in color and they fly and they swarm out. The biggest problem, a lot of times I have to crawl under the house. And so I have a really cool robot now I spend a lot of money on. And so I can do those way more efficiently than in the past. And the other big issue that we're having on just general pest control, this winter, a lot of rodents didn't die off from the weather. And I'm still going into places that have high rodent thresholds. So that's a kind of a problem still.
11: How would they reach you?
12: WestTexasPestControl.com, phone number 806-669-7775. My mobile number is very easy to remember, and you can text me. It's 806-595-1234. West Texas Pest Control.
13: It's hurricane season. I'm Kerry Martin with Texas Ag News and Views on the Texas Farm Bureau Radio Network. Hurricane season is officially here. And while we don't desire to get hit by a hurricane, there have been many years where hurricanes have brought much-needed moisture to Texas farmers and ranchers. Let's get an update on what this hurricane season is going to look like. We're checking in with Texas Farm Bureau Radio Network's meteorologist Dan Holliday. Dan, it's hurricane season. What's the outlook looking like for us here in 2026?
14: Well, as an average, we have a couple of different, we get information from NOAA and also from a good team of folks at Colorado State University. And on average, we're looking at around 11 to 16 named storms that could be occurring from the Atlantic into the Gulf, with 4 to 7 hurricanes and 2 to 4 major hurricanes. Now, we know that oftentimes those may not even make landfall. So it may be a completely different scenario. However, the caveat in this, the fly in the ointment, we might say, is that if El Nino develops, it typically causes fewer tropical storms and hurricanes to occur. And that's because tropical systems and hurricanes, they really feed off of very little wind shear. When we have severe weather in Texas, wind shear can cause storms to become more severe and stronger. In an El Nino pattern, we oftentimes see that higher amount of wind shear. We're talking directional and speed shear. And to put that in perspective, it can actually cause tropical systems and hurricane systems to fall apart. So we may see fewer storms if the El Nino develops, and we can tell you that there's about a 15% chance of seeing a super El Nino. So that can oftentimes completely derail the tropical activity altogether and make it a little bit less active, with a stormier pattern in terms of rain, not so much tropical activity, more so what we'd see over the southern part of the U.S.
13: So I guess bottom line is the outlook depends on what El Nino decides to do and when. Is that the case?
14: That's exactly what it is. And I think over the next, probably the next 30 to 45 days, we'll get a really good handle on how things look. Now, typically, it's more like late July into August when we start to see that tropical activity bubble up as the ocean warms up. And then we'll get a better handle on exactly how much is going to be playing out through the rest of the season.
13: That's meteorologist Dan Holliday. He says we're currently in a transition period from the hotter, dry La Nina we've been experiencing over the winter into this cooler, wetter El Nino. He expects El Nino to be in place sometime next month. I'm Kerry Martin on the Texas Farm Bureau Radio Network.
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16: Welcome back to Focus on Agriculture. I'm Marcus Berninger, Ocultry County Extension Agent. As irrigation systems continue to run across the region, it's easy to focus on keeping crops growing day to day, but today on Focus on Agriculture, we're going to look ahead and talk about early irrigation mistakes that don't show up immediately, but can cause problems later in the season. Irrigation management is often thought of as a mid-season concern, something tied to peak water demand and maximum crop growth. But many irrigation outcomes are actually set early in the season. The challenge is that early mistakes don't always look like mistakes at the time. In fact, they often look like success. One of the most common early irrigation mistakes is overwatering small crops. When water is readily available, plants respond quickly. Growth appears strong, leaves are green, and the field looks healthy. But below the surface, something else may be happening. As we discussed earlier this season, roots follow water. When water is consistently available near the surface, roots have little initiative to grow deeper. That results in a shallow root system. At first, that's not obvious. The crop looks good, but later, when temperatures rise and demand increases, that shallow root system becomes a liability. The plant has less access to deep moisture and stress appears quickly, often faster than expected. Another early irrigation issue is poor timing. Water applied without regard to actual crop need can lead to inefficient use of limited resources. In the Panhandle, where well capacity is often limited, early management can reduce flexibility later in the season. There's also the issue of soil conditions. Excess water early can lead to temporary saturation, reducing oxygen availability in the root zone. Roots need oxygen just as much as they need water. Without it, development slows. This can contribute to weaker plants that struggle later, even if moisture becomes limited. Disease pressure is another concern. Wet conditions around young plants increase the risk of seedling disease and root problems. Even if visible disease doesn't develop, excessive moisture can create subtle stresses that affect growth. That's today's Focus on Agriculture. I'm Marcus Berninger, Ocultry County Extension Agent. Thanks for tuning in. As always, we can be reached at 806-435-4501.
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13: Cattle and grains lower, cotton trading higher. I'm Kerry Martin with a market update on the Texas Farm Bureau Radio Network. Cattle futures trading lower today with August live cattle down $1.62, $238.97. The October down $2.07 at $230.25. Feeder cattle sharply lower. August down $4.25, trading at $347.30. September feeders down $4.30 at $344.37. Grain markets lower. July corn down $2.25, $441.75. September corn down $3.75 at $449 a bushel. July Kansas City wheat down $13.75, $633.25. Cotton is higher with July up 84 points, 77.48. December cotton up 60 points at 80.76 cents. July West Texas crude up $1.01, $93.17 a barrel. I'm Kerry Martin on the Texas Farm Bureau Radio Network.
18: Talking about the moisture situation in the Texas High Plains, I'm James Hunt with Around the Caprock on the Texas Farm Bureau Radio Network. We've had some good moisture events around the region the past couple weeks, but how much of an impact have they really had? Here's what agronomist Russell French, who owns French Agronomics in Amarillo, told me when we talked Monday morning.
19: Definitely, it was nice to get some rain, but we're such in a deficit for the year that it's helped the surface moisture. So the crops that are already planted, like corn that was emerging and in the early stage, yes, it definitely helped it. But there's still a lot of skepticism if we're going to have enough subsoil moisture yet to plant our dryland crops this year, especially grain sorghum. There's been some cotton that's dusted in, and these rains were beneficial probably from getting it sprouted and get it up, but it's not going to last very much longer unless we get some more rain.
18: In terms of how much more, French says we probably need about another 2 to 3 inches in the next 3 weeks or so to help farmers decide what they're going to do regarding dryland crops.
19: To me, what's driving everything is going to be crop insurance, you know, whether they do preventive plant or do they go ahead and plant it. It's going to depend on the type of insurance they have and the coverage they have and things like that. But that's probably going to be dictating going forward what happens. But I see a lot of preventive planting happen if we don't continue to get rain.
18: The good news is the forecast does offer a lot of hope for rain in the coming days. But regarding that rainfall deficit Russell French referred to earlier, here's an example. Despite the end-of-the-month moisture, National Weather Service numbers show May was the 8th consecutive month of below-normal precipitation for Amarillo. I'm James Hunt on the Texas Farm Bureau Radio Network.
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21: Good day to you, my Texas farming and ranching neighbor. Welcome to Walking the Pens, a production of the Texas Farm Bureau Radio Network. I'm Larry Marble. Thanks so much for joining us. We are on the line with Ken Jordan, Jordan Cattle Auction, Mason and San Saba. Ken, how did the Mason sale turn out?
22: You bet, Larry. Had a good run today. Quality cattle I thought was very good. We have 805 head of cattle. Overall, the market opened up on a pretty strong tone as a whole. I thought we had a lot more new crop calves as we're starting to see these fall calf crops come to town now, and they're a little fleshier than what we had cattle back during the drier times. We're so green and wet. I thought today the stocker steers and heifers, they both sold steady. Had a group of 9 steers there with 561 at 454, right at $2,547 on those. I thought getting the bigger kind of cattle, the feeder heifers and steers, they sold steady. Had a group of 6 steers weighed 707 at 384, $2,750 on those. Packer cows and bulls, they sold steady and very strong demand again today. Replacement cows sold in good demand on, and pairs did too, on limited test. Overall, very good market. Quality cattle was very good overall, Larry.
21: Good. Remind us about what's coming to San Saba Thursday and Saturday.
22: You bet. We got several calves coming to town that I do know of. Several, one or two groups are going to be weaned, and the others will be new crops coming off fall calving cows. And then for Saturday, we're getting for about a little over 3,600 head consigned to that female sale. A lot of good pairs, bred cows, bred heifers, and open heifers. That'll start Saturday at 10 o'clock, Larry. We got a lot of information up on our website at jordancattle.com, videos, pictures, and everything. And if you have some more questions, give us a call, too, if you want to, on that sale, Larry, on Saturday. That'll be June the 6th at 10 a.m.
21: Give us the number, please.
22: Area code 325-372-5159.
21: Ken, I appreciate it. We'll talk with you before the sale again.
22: Thank you, sir, Larry.
21: Bye-bye.
22: Bye-bye.
21: Neighbor, thanks for joining me. I'm Larry Marble. This is the Texas Farm Bureau Radio Network. Walk in the pens. We'll see you tomorrow. Good day.
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24: Alternative therapies are routinely used in treating performance horses. Hello, everyone. I'm veterinarian Dr. Bob Judd with Texas Vet News on the Texas Farm Bureau Radio Network. Alternative therapies are commonly used in treating horses, including acupuncture, chiropractic, vibration plate therapy, pulsed electromagnetic field therapy, and others. Dr. Tracy Turner from Minnesota indicates in the Horse publication that looking at the cost-benefit ratio is important to determine how much benefit will the horse get versus the cost. If you are trying to help the horse relax, these therapies may be helpful. But if you are trying to treat an injury, these therapies may be helpful but not curative. He goes on to say that a thorough physical exam by your veterinarian is critical to get a correct diagnosis and treat the correct problem. Many times, alternative therapies are used to treat a condition that was suspected by a non-veterinarian, and yet the issue treated was not even the correct issue. Lots of folks take courses or buy equipment to treat a condition of the horse that may not even be present. This costs the owner money that would be better spent on a veterinary exam. All of these alternative modalities should be recommended by your veterinarian and used under the direction of your veterinarian. It is best to find a veterinarian that uses these treatments, as the veterinarian knows the anatomy and physiology of the horse. It is potentially dangerous for non-veterinarians to perform chiropractic manipulations on your horse. Acupuncture is a useful treatment in some cases, as long as the diagnosis is determined by a veterinarian. A lot of barns have individuals come regularly to routinely treat normal horses with many of these alternative therapies, including

0: 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They'll make it real easy.
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2: I'm meteorologist Sally Russell with your Texas Farm and Ranch forecast on the Texas Farm Bureau Radio Network. Our weather will be unsettled over the next couple of days as we have a front draped over North Texas, expecting to see that pick up some moisture across portions of central and east central Texas today into tomorrow. Upper level disturbance across west Texas will actually pull in a lot of Gulf moisture starting Wednesday. We will see widespread rain as we head through Thursday and into the early morning hours of Friday. How much rain over the next 2 or 3 days? Well, it looks like we'll see a decent amount across portions of the Panhandle, and portions of west Texas could pick up anywhere from a half of an inch to an inch and a quarter of rainfall. Texas Panhandle today could see a few scattered showers or some scattered thunderstorms in place. A high temperature this afternoon, right around the lower 90s. We'll see a much better chance of showers and storms tonight. We'll drop to near 60, and a good chance of coverage of showers and thunderstorms Wednesday, a high low 80s. West Texas, mixed or clouds and sunshine, a high today in the lower 90s. 50-50 chance of showers and storms tonight, and overnight low upper 60s, and then widespread showers and thunderstorms on Wednesday, a high near 85. North Texas, a chance of an isolated shower or storm this afternoon, a high in the middle 90s. Isolated showers and storms tonight, mid-70s, and Wednesday back to sunshine, a high in the upper 80s. East Texas, some scattered showers and storms today, a high in the lower 90s. We'll see a decent chance of showers and storms at least early tonight, low 70s. Intervals of clouds and sunshine, upper 80s on Wednesday. Central Texas will see showers and a chance of storms, are high in the lower 90s today. A chance of scattered showers and storms tonight, low 70s. And then another chance of isolated showers and storms Wednesday, a high into the upper 80s. South Texas will see a partly cloudy sky, mid 90s today. Tonight, partly cloudy, mid 70s. And then a chance of showers and scattered storms on Wednesday, a high in the lower 90s. And the upper Gulf Coast will check in with a chance of showers and storms today. A high this afternoon will be right around the upper 80s. We'll see a chance of showers and storms tonight, and overnight low 70s. Showers and storms continuing Wednesday. I'm meteorologist Sally Russell with your Texas Farm and Ranch forecast on the Texas Farm Bureau Radio Network.
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10: Running a company's a 24/7 job.
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7: The Breadwinner, starring Nate Bargatze. After his wife ends up landing a deal on Shark Tank, Nate Wilcox has become a stay-at-home dad. 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
10: Your wife is having the moment of her life and you're stuffing your face? 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
7: The Mandalorian and Grogu, a Star Wars story. Baby Yoda is back. After three

0: seasons and stealing the show in Book of Boba Fett, The Mandalorian and Grogu are back, in theaters of all places, with their own movie. Join the Mandalorian as he spreads his wings and soars all throughout the Star Wars universe on a mission to take down and capture as many nasty characters as he can. Watch Grogu learn what it takes to be just like his daddy, and while making new friends and enemies as he goes. May the Force be with you.
1: Good shot, baby.
2: You're confident. You're strong. You're beautiful. You're the greatest of all time.
0: Michael Jackson is coming to Pampa in his new biopic. Jafar Jackson, nephew of the King of Pop, stars as Michael, bringing him to life the way no one else in the world can. Experience his story from the Jackson 5 to the multi-platinum winning superstar. See what life for Michael was like on and off the stage. Heavy is the crown, they say, so stop by your cinema floor to learn just how heavy it was for Michael.
3: Let's go to the
0: movies. Y'all have a good week, and I'll see y'all at the movies.
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5: 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My name is Liam. It is the 1 o'clock hour. And so saith the piece of paper that say mostly accurate weather report. It is currently somewhere around 86 degrees, feeling a little more like 91 with winds sitting just under 13 miles per hour, supposedly. But we shall see about that because, again, that is a mostly accurate weather report sponsored by Mostly Music right here in Pampa, Texas. 112 East Francis. Check them out. They got just about everything, almost. Anyway, let's get back to some music. I got Morgan Wallen with 20 Cigarettes up next on 100.3 KOMX.

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My name is Liam, and let's just get right back to it. 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
5: 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My name is Liam. In this 2 o'clock hour, according to this piece of paper, it says that it is currently somewhere around 91 degrees, feeling a little more like 94, with winds sitting at just over 16 miles an hour. But hey, what do I know? That's just a mostly accurate weather report sponsored by Mostly Music, 112 East Francis. Let's get back to some music. Chris Stapleton, Think I'm in Love with You, up next on 100.3 KOMX.

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My name is Liam, and I hope everybody's having a good day right now. 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But more importantly, let's get back to some music. I got some Garth Brooks for you, Rodeo, up next on 100.3 KOMX.

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4: 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But what do I know? I'm just reading a piece of paper that is called the Mostly Accurate Weather Report, sponsored by Mostly Music right here in Pampa. 112 East Francis, check them out. They got just about everything, almost. Let's get back to some music. I got Country Song Came On from Luke Bryan up next on a 100.3 KOMX.

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5: 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My name is Liam, and in this 4 o'clock hour, according to the mostly accurate weather report, it is somewhere around 94 degrees, feeling just a little bit cooler at 93, with winds sitting, again, just over 16 miles per hour. But hey, what do I know? I'm just reading a piece of paper here that says mostly accurate weather report, sponsored by Mostly Music, right here in Pampa, Texas, 112 East Francis. Check them out. Anyway, let's get back to some music. Deeper Than the Holler from Randy Travis up next on 100.3 KOMX.

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I hope everybody's having a good day. If not, I hope things get better. But more importantly, got some more music for you. I'm being a little selfish here. I got my absolute favorite country song up next, Little Betty from Alan Jackson on 100.3 KOMX.

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1: Fox News, I'm John Saucier. The peace talks between the United States and Iran appear to be up in the air, although Secretary of State Marco Rubio claims the U.S. and Iran are still talking.
2: They have agreed to negotiate aspects of their nuclear program that just a month ago, just a year ago, they were refusing to even mention, much less enter into discussions about.
1: Iran reportedly claimed it was pausing talks until Israel stopped attacking Hezbollah targets in Lebanon. A court in Kenya pausing construction of a quarantine facility where the Trump administration said it's sending Americans exposed to Ebola. Centers for Medicare and Medicaid Service Administrator Dr. Mehmet Oz says he's not worried about the fate of that facility.
3: We are confident, and the State Department's working on this diligently, that they're going to be able to work out something with Kenya. There has already been a fair amount of communication around this issue.
1: Protesters in Kenya say they don't want their country to become a dumping ground for Ebola patients. America's listening to Fox News.
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0: Cattle and grains close lower, cotton finishes higher. I'm Kerry Martin with Closing Markets on the Texas Farm Bureau Radio Network. Cattle futures started out in the red. We stayed that way all day long. On the close, June live cattle down $1.32, finishing the day at $247.67. The August down 95 cents, $239.65. Feeder cattle closing lower. August feeders dropping $3.12 to finish at $348.42. September feeder cattle down $3.55, closing at $345.12. Cash fed cattle market actually seeing a few sales. We had some Texas cattle reported sold at $255, but that's light sales, not enough to establish a trend for the week. We wrapped up last week selling cattle in all regions at 256 to 257 live. That's 1 to 3 lower. Dressed cattle last week 405 to 408. That's $1 to $3 lower. Boxed beef prices higher, choice up 98 cents at $393.81, select up 73. $383.82. Corn closed lower with no real news to support the corn market right now. In fact, everything's looking really good for the Midwest corn crop right now. USDA reporting 67% of the nation's crop rated good to excellent. July corn down 3.5 at 440.5, while September corn was down 4.75, 448 a bushel. Winter wheat finishing lower for the ninth straight session. July Kansas City wheat down 12.25, 634.75. July Chicago wheat down 5.75 at 603. Cotton finished the day higher. July cotton up 40 points, 77.04. New crop December cotton up 38, closing at 80.54 cents. In the energy markets, July natural gas down 2 at 315. July West Texas crude up $1.63, 93.70 a barrel. I'm Kerry Martin on the Texas Farm Bureau Radio Network.
6: For the child of God, current events remind us that our world is involved in a spiritual battle that is greater than anything our generation has seen before. While this truth can stir up fear or anxiety, we can be encouraged when we remind ourselves that God is in control and nothing is happening without His permission. My name is Kyle Losfeldt, and as the pastor of Grace Baptist Church in Pampa, Texas, I would like to encourage every believer to look to God for the strength and encouragement that only He can give. I would also encourage you to exercise a level of boldness for the cause of Christ like you've never exercised before. I am convinced that if God's people will stand for the truths of God's Word, we can have a greater impact on this culture than we ever thought possible. As has been said before, the only thing necessary for the triumph of evil is for good men to do nothing. Therefore, be strong and of good courage. Be not afraid, neither be thou dismayed, for the Lord thy God is with thee.
7: Howdy, y'all. I'm Dathan. I'm here with John Goddard from West Texas Pest Control. How you doing, John?
8: Doing really good. 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There's different categories of pest control, and one category would be termites. They're swarming right now. A lot of people think that they're ants because in the swarm season, they turn darkish in color and they fly and they swarm out. The biggest problem, a lot of times I have to crawl under the house. And so I have a really cool robot now I spend a lot of money on. And so I can do those way more efficiently than in the past. And the other big issue that we're having on just general pest control, this winter, a lot of rodents didn't die off from the weather. And I'm still going into places that have high rodent thresholds. So that's a kind of a problem still.
7: How would they reach you?
8: WestTexasPestControl.com. Phone number 806-669-7775. My mobile number is very easy to remember and you can text me. It's 806-595-1234. West Texas Pest Control.
0: The screw worm is close to Texas, but not as close as you may have heard. I'm Kerry Martin with Texas Ag News and Views on the Texas Farm Bureau Radio Network. A rumor regarding screw worms that circulated earlier this week was just that, a rumor. The rumor was that screw worms had been detected a mile away from the border, but that is not true. The closest confirmed case is in a goat 25 miles south of the Texas border. Texas State Veterinarian and Director of the Texas Animal Health Commission, Bud Dinges, says the TAHC and USDA are continuing to release sterile flies in South Texas counties.
9: As a precaution, USDA and TAHC staff are leveraging and expanding existing ground release sites for the distribution of sterile flies in South Texas near the Texas and Coahuila border. Science-based assessments to determine dispersal locations continue to be evaluated. The USDA continues to utilize aerial dispersal of sterile New World screw worm flies in South Texas counties. Aerial dispersal grids continue to shift to maximize the impact of sterile flies currently available to mitigate an incursion of wild New World screw worm flies into the United States.
0: Dinges says livestock and pet owners need to remain vigilant. He says the most important thing you can put on your animals right now is your eyes.
9: Monitor animals closely and often as possible for wounds and suspicious larvae. If you suspect your animal may be infested with New World screw worms, notify the Texas Animal Health Commission or your local veterinary immediately. Quick notification leads to quick detection and quick response to stop this pest from spreading.
0: Having a close relationship with your veterinarian will be critical if screw worms enter Texas. Specialty crop growers can now apply for financial assistance under a $1.6 billion program called Assistance for Specialty Crop Farmers. It's part of the Bridge Payment Program that was rolled out a few months ago for row crop producers. Under this specialty crop program, payments will range from $25 to $650 per acre across four different tiers. The maximum any farmer can receive is $250,000. For more information, just search USDA Assistance for Specialty Crop Farmers. Five Texans have been appointed to the Cattlemen's Beef Promotion and Research Board. Those newly appointed members include Hank McWhorter of Hereford, Jake Cowan of Benjamin, Kevin Busher of Winters, Marcia Shoemaker of Bellevue, and Chloe Wilson of Sabinal. The board consists of 42 members, most of those serving three-year terms. I'm Kerry Martin on the Texas Farm Bureau Radio Network.
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11: Thank you. Welcome back to Focus on Agriculture. I'm Marcus Berninger, Ochiltree County Extension Agent. As irrigation systems continue to run across the region, it's easy to focus on keeping crops growing day to day, but today on Focus on Agriculture, we're going to look ahead and talk about early irrigation mistakes that don't show up immediately, but can cause problems later in the season. Irrigation management is often thought of as a mid-season concern, something tied to peak water demand and maximum crop growth. But many irrigation outcomes are actually set early in the season. The challenge is that early mistakes don't always look like mistakes at the time. In fact, they often look like success. One of the most common early irrigation mistakes is overwatering small crops. When water is readily available, plants respond quickly. Growth appears strong, leaves are green, and the field looks healthy. But below the surface, something else may be happening. As we discussed earlier this season, roots follow water. When water is consistently available near the surface, roots have little initiative to grow deeper. That results in a shallow root system. At first, that's not obvious. The crop looks good, but later, when temperatures rise and demand increases, that shallow root system becomes a liability. The plant has less access to deep moisture and stress appears quickly, often faster than expected. Another early irrigation issue is poor timing. Water applied without regard to actual crop need can lead to inefficient use of limited resources. In the panhandle, where well capacity is often limited, early management can reduce flexibility later in the season. There's also the issue of soil conditions. Excess water early can lead to temporary saturation, reducing oxygen availability in the root zone. Roots need oxygen just as much as they need water. Without it, development slows. This can contribute to weaker plants that struggle later, even if moisture becomes limited. Disease pressure is another concern. Wet conditions around young plants increase the risk of seedling disease and root problems. Even if visible disease doesn't develop, excessive moisture can create subtle stresses that affect growth. That's today's Focus on Agriculture. I'm Marcus Perninger, Ochiltree County Extension Agent. Thanks for tuning in. As always, we can be reached at 806-435-4501.
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14: One Texas High Plains crop does seem to be doing well. I'm James Hunt with Around the Cap Rock on the Texas Farm Bureau Radio Network. As we heard agronomist Russell French explain yesterday, despite our recent rains, subsoil moisture in our region is so short right now, there's reason to be concerned that dry land production could be reduced this season. Hopefully, we'll get enough additional rain in the next couple of weeks or so to alleviate that concern. But in the meantime, French says there's an irrigated crop that has begun the season well.
15: People that are committed to growing corn, you know, they pre-watered, and we really had some good subsoil moisture on our irrigated circles from the prior season, and so it didn't take a lot of pre-water to get the profiles full on our corn ground this year. So I would say, you know, the irrigated corn is off to a good start right now, and these rains last week definitely helped that. And so growers right now are really in the weed control mode. A lot of post herbicide applications are going out and things like that. So we got excellent stands on our irrigated corn. So the bright spot is irrigated corn is off to a good start here in the panhandle.
14: But along with the weed pressure he mentioned, French says there's another issue corn growers should be watchful for.
15: We're starting to see some spider mite activity moving out of irrigated weed into the edges of some of the corn. So over the next few weeks, corn growers will need to keep an eye out on spider mite development. And again, it's an insect that preventive action works better than trying to let them get out of hand and then trying to control them. There's miticides out there that work preventatively. So keep an eye out for that, because we could have a bad mite year. We may not. You know, we may get this El Nino going, and we may have a great summer.
14: Once again, that was Russell French, who owns French Agronomics in Amarillo. I'm James Hunt on the Texas Farm Bureau Radio Network.
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17: Good day to you, my Texas farming and ranching neighbor. Welcome to Walk in the Pens, a production of the Texas Farm Bureau Radio Network. I'm Larry Marble. Thanks so much for joining us. We are on the line with Ken Jordan, Jordan Cattle Auction, Mason and San Saba. Ken, how did the Mason sale turn out?
18: You bet, Larry. Had a good run today. Quality cattle I thought was very good. We have 805 head of cattle. Although overall, the market opened up on a overall pretty strong tone as a whole. I thought we had a lot more new crop calves as we're starting to see these fall calf crops come to town now, and they're a little fleshier than what we had cattle back during the drier times. We're so green and wet. I thought today the stocker steers and heifers, they both sold steady. Had a group of nine steers. They weighed 561 at 454, right at $2,547 on those. I thought getting the bigger kind of cattle, the feeder heifers and steers, they sold steady. Had a group of six steers, weighed 707 at 384, $2,750 on those. Packer cows and bulls, they sold steady and very strong demand again today. Replacement cows sold in good demand on, and pairs did too, on limited test. Overall, very good market. Quality cattle was very good overall, Larry.
17: Good. Remind us about what's coming to San Saba Thursday and Saturday.
18: You bet. We got several calves coming to town that I do know of. Several, one or two groups are going to be weaned, and the others will be new crops coming off fall calving cows. And then for Saturday, we're getting for about a little over 3,600 head consigned to that female sale. A lot of good pairs, bred cows, bred heifers, and open heifers. That'll start Saturday at 10 o'clock, Larry. We got a lot of information up on our website at jordancattle.com, videos, pictures, and everything. And if you have some more questions, give us a call, too, if you want to, on that sale, Larry, on Saturday. That'll be June the 6th at 10 a.m.
17: Give us the number, please.
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17: Ken, I appreciate it. We'll talk with you before the sale again.
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17: Bye-bye.
18: Bye-bye.
17: Neighbor, thanks for joining me. I'm Larry Marble. This is the Texas Farm Bureau Radio Network. Walk in the pens. We'll see you tomorrow. Good day.
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20: Alternative therapies are routinely used in treating performance horses. Hello, everyone. I'm veterinarian Dr. Bob Judd with Texas Vet News on the Texas Farm Bureau Radio Network. Alternative therapies are commonly used in treating horses, including acupuncture, chiropractic, vibration plate therapy, pulsed electromagnetic field therapy, and others. Dr. Tracy Turner from Minnesota indicates in the Horse publication that looking at the cost-benefit ratio is important to determine how much benefit will the horse get versus the cost. If you are trying to help the horse relax, these therapies may be helpful. But if you are trying to treat an injury, these therapies may be helpful but not curative. He goes on to say that a thorough physical exam by your veterinarian is critical to get a correct diagnosis and treat the correct problem. Many times, alternative therapies are used to treat a condition that was suspected by a non-veterinarian, and yet the issue treated was not even the correct issue. Lots of folks take courses or buy equipment to treat a condition of the horse that may not even be present. This costs the owner money that would be better spent on a veterinary exam. All of these alternative modalities should be recommended by your veterinarian and used under the direction of your veterinarian. It is best to find a veterinarian that uses these treatments, as the veterinarian knows the anatomy and physiology of the horse. It is potentially dangerous for non-veterinarians to perform chiropractic manipulations on your horse. Acupuncture is a useful treatment in some cases, as long as the diagnosis is determined by a veterinarian. A lot of barns have individuals come regularly to routinely treat normal horses with many of these alternative therapies, including PEMF and others, and there is no scientific evidence that normal horses benefit from these therapies. If you have any questions about today's program or any of our programs, contact me at texvet@txfb.org. I'm veterinarian Dr. Bob Judd. This is the Texas Farm Bureau Radio Network.
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22: I'm meteorologist Jennifer Nairamore with your Texas Farm and Ranch forecast on the Texas Farm Bureau Radio Network. We're watching a series of disturbances that will be pressing through the state of Texas over the next few days and an overall uptick in the shower and thunderstorm chances coming on through. Looks like over the next 5 to 7 days, there will be some pockets of some heavier rainfall for parts of the state, and some areas may walk away with a good 1 to 2 inches of rain. We could see that across portions of the Red River down through the Dallas-Fort Worth Metroplex, and then a few heavier pockets into the Texas Panhandle and into the western part of the state as well. We're going to see those chances really starting to press in as we're finishing off today, heading through tonight. The further west that should go, and then it'll start to ease further east. In terms of severe weather chances, there is a marginal risk of severe weather across the Texas Panhandle as we're finishing off today. And then for tomorrow, it looks like there is a small in chance for some severe weather into the far western parts of the state. Let's look at the Texas Panhandle forecast for the rest of today into tonight. Scattered storms, elevated chances coming our way Wednesday. The overnight low 60s and Wednesday's high low 80s. Across West Texas, scattered thunderstorms through tonight to low upper 60s. Multiple rounds of rain and thunderstorms on Wednesday with our high middle 80s. For North Texas, only a small in chance for stray thunderstorms through this evening. Dry Wednesday will start to increase the wet weather chances by Thursday and Friday here. Scattered thunderstorms through this evening for the eastern parts of the state and our low 70s. Dry for a lot of Wednesday, maybe a stray thunderstorm late, and then more scattered storms Thursday and Friday. A few thunderstorms through this evening. Central Texas, a low 70s. Daily chances for wet weather for Wednesday, Thursday, Friday too. And our highs are generally into the mid to upper 80s. For South Texas, dry tonight, and then scattered thunderstorms rumbling through for Wednesday. More chances, kind of sporadic here for Thursday, and then elevated chances Friday. Upper Gulf Coast, scattered thunderstorms through this evening. Some additional rounds of showers with thunderstorms Wednesday and Thursday. I'm meteorologist Jennifer Nairamore with your Texas Farm and Ranch forecast on the Texas Farm Bureau Radio Network.
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27: 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Walk through the walls. 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
27: The Mandalorian and Grogu, a Star Wars story. Baby Yoda is back. After three seasons and stealing the show in Book of Boba Fett, The Mandalorian and Grogu are back, in theaters of all places, with their own movie. Join the Mandalorian as he spreads his wings and soars all throughout the Star Wars universe on a mission to take down and capture as many nasty characters as he can. Watch Grogu learn what it takes to be just like his daddy, and while making new friends and enemies as he goes. May the Force be with you.
8: Baby.
26: You're confident. 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You're beautiful. 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
27: Michael Jackson is coming to Pampa in his new biopic. Jafar Jackson, nephew of the King of Pop, stars as Michael, bringing him to life the way no one else in the world can. 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See what life for Michael was like on and off the stage. Heavy is the crown, they say, so stop by your Cinema 4 to learn just how heavy it was for Michael.
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29: 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My name is Liam. And it is just after the 5 o'clock news. I will save you the joke. I got a whole mess of music for you up next. I'm going to get things started off with Lainey Wilson out of Oklahoma on 100.3 KOMX.

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5: 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My name is Liam, and got some more music for you, but I got to do the mostly accurate weather report real quick. It is currently somewhere around 90 degrees outside, feeling a little more like 83. It's probably because of that coin toss of rain chance right now. It's quite literally just above 50%, with winds sitting just over 17 miles per hour. Having a lot of fun. It's either going to rain or it isn't. I don't know. That's just a mostly accurate weather report sponsored by Mostly Music right here in Pampa, Texas. 112 East Francis, just about everything, almost. Anyway, I got Wannabe Cowboy from Zach John King up next on 100.3 KOMX.

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2: Like a rainy Sunday morning makes me want to stay in bed, twist it up all day long.

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What's that? You didn't expect me to just come out and say it? Well, that's okay. I didn't know how to get into it, so I just did it. Anyway, I got Luke Combs with In Case I Ain't Around up next on 100.3 KOMX.

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